should analyze trends for the next 15 to 20 years to identify potential emerging issues and devise strategies to preempt them. Mr. Shah said, the three new criminal justice laws will be implemented 100% within the next year, aiming to ensure the resolution of criminal cases up to the Supreme Court level within 3 years and to boost the conviction rate by 25%. India has highlighted the importance of maintaining peace and tranquility in the India-China border areas for the continued development and progress of the India-China bilateral relationship. National Security Advisor Jito Bhal co-chaired the 25th round of the Special Representative's talks on the India-China boundary question with Chinese Foreign Affairs Minister Wang Yi in Beijing yesterday. In a statement, External Affairs Ministry said that the two special representatives had a candid and in-depth exchange of views on the India-China boundary question. They agreed to continue their work in seeking a political settlement of the boundary question in the context of their overall and long-term interests. Delhi government will hand over the approval letters to 4,000 eligible women beneficiaries under the Delhi Lakshmi Yojana today. Under the scheme, eligible women will receive financial assistance of 2,500 rupees every month. Canada has struck back at the United States with retaliatory tariffs on about $20 billion worth of American goods, including steel, dairy products, appliances, and farm equipment, as the trade war between the two countries escalated sharply. The new tariffs extend well beyond industrial goods, hitting everyday purchases such as seafood, cheese, clothing, cosmetics, and toilet paper, with some facing duties as high as 50%. The tariffs will be implemented from 8 September, even as U.S. tariffs already came into place on Saturday. Canada's Finance Minister François-Philippe Champagne said Ottawa's tariffs will match U.S. levels. Canada's retaliation came after the Trump administration imposed 50% tariffs over the weekend on Canadian goods following the collapse of trade negotiations. And U.S. President Donald Trump has said that the U.S. Navy has removed or detonated all mines in the Strait of Hormuz, the vital waterway which Iran has largely closed since the beginning of the war in West Asia. In a post on his Truth Social platform, Trump said Iran has been notified that any ship or boat placing new mines will be immediately and systematically destroyed. There is no comment from Iran. Closure of the strait has caused wild fluctuations in the price of oil on world markets. And that is the end of this news bulletin.

0: developed India is robust internal security. He said, had the previous governments foreseen the issues of narcotics, nexalism and the challenges in the northeast before they escalated into massive crisis, the country would not have had to bear their brunt for decades. The Home Minister said, government has eliminated the formidable challenges across these three internal security hotspots and the entire credit for this goes to the state police forces, central agencies and the CAPFs. He said, this NSSC forum should analyze trends for the next 15 to 20 years to identify potential emerging issues and devise strategies to preempt them. He said over the past 8 months, he visited all states sharing land borders and shared a document outlining a quadrilateral border security approach with them. With Anupam's report, Komudi Parekh, Akashvani News, Delhi.
1: Delhi government will hand over the approval letters to 4,000 eligible women beneficiaries under the Delhi Lakshmi Yojana today. Under the scheme, eligible women will receive financial assistance of 2,500 rupees every month, a report.
2: The Delhi government has informed that more than 9,13,000 women have registered for the scheme so far and over 6,52,000 applications have been finally submitted. The government said that the financial assistance will be credited directly to women beneficiaries' bank account from 1st of next month. A provision of 5,110 crore rupees has been made for the scheme in 2026-27 Delhi budget. The objective of the scheme is to provide financial security to women and make them self-reliant. The Delhi government has also urged all eligible women to complete their online registration on time. Soumya Sharan for Akashvani News, Delhi.
1: Union Home Ministry has officially notified Keralam as the new name for the southern state of Kerala, which came into effect from yesterday, 25th of August. This notification follows the passage of the Kerala Alteration of Name Bill in the Lok Sabha on August 11th and the Rajya Sabha the next day. Earlier this month, President Draupadi Murmu gave assent to a bill to rename Kerala as Keralam, turning the legislation into a law. Keralites across the globe are celebrating Thiru Onam, most auspicious day of Onam. Our correspondent has filed this report.
3: Thiruvonam celebrations began with Onapookalam, the traditional floral carpet made to welcome the legendary king Mahabali. This harvest festival is celebrated by Keralites irrespective of caste and religion. Special pujas are being held at temples, including the hill shrine of Shabarimala, Aranmula and Guruvayur. Onasadhya, the traditional Kerala feast, is another major attraction of Thiruvonam. Thousands of cultural programs and traditional games will be held across Keralam this afternoon, including official celebrations. Heavy rushes being experienced at temples across the state despite the rain. Smithy M. Palluruthi, Akashvani News, Thiruvananthapuram.
1: Prime Minister Narendra Modi has extended greetings to the countrymen on the occasion of Onam. Sharing a social media post, the Prime Minister said that the vibrant festival is celebrated all over the world with great enthusiasm. Mr. Modi wished that this festival further empower the spirit of happiness, togetherness and prosperity. This is Akashvani giving you the news. For quick news updates round the clock, follow us on our X handle at AIR News Alerts. And for details of stories and more, log on to our website www.newsonair.gov.in and download News on AIR app. India and China have agreed to continue their work in seeking a political settlement of the boundary question in the context of their overall and long-term interests. National Security Advisor Ajit Doval highlighted the importance of maintaining peace and tranquility in the India-China border areas for the continued development and progress of bilateral ties between the two countries. Mr. Doval was co-chairing the 25th round of the Special Representative's talks on the India-China boundary question with Chinese Foreign Affairs Minister Wang Yi in Beijing yesterday. In a statement, the External Affairs Ministry said that the two special representatives had a candid and in-depth exchange of views on the India-China boundary question. Canada has struck back at the United States with retaliatory tariffs on about $20 billion US dollar worth of American goods, including steel, dairy products, appliances and farm equipment, as the trade war between the two countries escalated sharply. A report.
4: The new tariffs extend well beyond industrial goods, hitting everyday purchases such as seafood, cheese, clothing, cosmetics and toilet paper. With some facing duties as high as 50%, the tariffs will be implemented from September 8, even as US tariffs already came into place on Saturday. Canada's finance minister said Ottawa's tariff will match US level. Canada's retaliation came after the Trump administration imposed 50% tariffs over the weekend on Canadian goods following the collapse of trade negotiation. Canadian Prime Minister Mark Carney accused Washington of trying to subordinate Canada. Vishal Kumar, Akashvani News, Delhi.
1: U.S. President Donald Trump has said that the U.S. Navy has removed or detonated all mines in the Strait of Hormuz, the vital waterway which Iran has largely closed since the beginning of the war in West Asia. In a post on his Truth Social platform, Trump said Iran has been notified that any ship or boat placing new mines will be immediately and systematically destroyed. There is no comment from Iran. Eid Milad Un-Nabi, the birthday of Prophet Hazrat Muhammad, is being celebrated with religious fervor in various parts of the country today. Milad Mehfils and Sirat conferences will be held highlighting the life and teachings of Prophet Muhammad. Milad processions are also being taken out to mark the occasion. Elaborate security arrangements have been made for the occasion. The Patra Devi Martyrs Memorial in Parneem will be unveiled today by Defence Minister Rajnath Singh. The memorial is a tribute to Goa's freedom struggle and seeks to preserve the memory of the sacrifices made during the liberation movement. More from our correspondent.
5: Chief Minister Dr. Pramod Sawant said the memorial will honour the 31 Satyagrahis who were killed by Portuguese soldiers in 1955 while trying to enter Goa with a demand for inclusion in India. The memorial has been designed to help visitors understand the history of Goa's Satyagraha movement in a simple and engaging way. It will feature sculptures, architectural spaces and landscape areas telling different stories from the freedom struggle. The project also includes pavilions and visitor facilities with spaces for recreation, retail and hospitality. The Patra Devi Memorial is expected to become a place of remembrance, learning and local pride while helping younger generations connect with Goa's history. Mahesh Sopre, Akashwani News, Panji.
1: Akashwani Kolkata today stepped into its 100th year of programming, marking a historic milestone in the journey of broadcasting in Bengal. More from our correspondent.
6: The station began its first official Bengali broadcast on 26th August 1927 and over the decades became an integral part of the cultural and social life of Bengal. From news and current affairs to music, literature, drama, education and public service programs, Akashwani Kolkata has connected generations of listeners and played a crucial role in shaping public discourse. Its contribution during the Bangladesh Liberation War further cemented its places in history. Today, under Prasar Bharati, Akashwani Kolkata continues to serve its audiences through modern broadcasting platforms while safeguarding its rich legacy. As it enters its centenary year, the station celebrates not merely a century of broadcasting but a century-long bond with its listeners and the rich cultural heritage of Bengal. Sandipan Dashgupta, Akashvani News, Kolkata.
1: Indian Grandmaster R. Pragyanan cruised into the finals of the Grand Chess Tour's last leg after 19-9 win over Germany's Vincent Keimer in St. Louis, US. Having won the second classical game, the Indian enjoyed a huge lead of 6 points coming into the final day, on which games of shorter duration were played. He defeated Keimer in back-to-back rapid encounters to nearly seal his spot in the finals, taking an unassailable 17-3 lead before another victory in the first game of Blitz took his point tally to 19. Pragyanan will take on pre-event favourite and defending champion Fabiano Caruana of the USA States in the event finale. The top three finishers will automatically qualify for next year's Grand Chess Tour. RSS Chief Mohan Bhagwat arrived in the US last night as part of the Sangh's Centenary Year Global Outreach Program. During his stay in the city, Mr. Bhagwat would participate in the Universal Oneness Program and address a gathering of around 5,000 people at the iconic Madison Square Garden on Saturday. The event carries a timeless and universal message: the world is one family. It calls upon us to look beyond artificial divisions and differences, recognize the bonds that unite humanity, and embrace a spirit of mutual respect, harmony and oneness. And now for a look at today's newspapers, it's over to Saira Mujtaba.
7: Thank you, Shagun. Most of the dailies lead with NSA Ajit Dobhal's visit to China. The Tribune headlines, India-China eye political fix for boundary dispute, stress need for peace and tranquility along LAC. Newspapers also report Prime Minister reviewed 30,000 crore rupees infra projects. The Asian Age headlines, Modi flags digital arrest, pushes for strict surveillance. The Indian Express citing RBI's monthly state of economy informs, Indian economy resilience.

0: resilient amid global uncertainties. The paper adds, India's robust macroeconomic fundamentals continue to provide cushion to the domestic economy. The statesman writes, Defense Minister Rajnath Singh clears transfer of DRDO missile tech to Indian defense industry. Hindustan Times headlines, 98% flu cases this season due to H1N1 swine flu, says ICMR. And finally, Times of India informs, Dolly Parton, queen of country music, dies at 80. And with that, it's back to you, Shagun.
1: Thank you, Saira. And now before we end the bulletin, the headlines once again. Prime Minister Narendra Modi reviews infrastructure projects worth 30,000 crore rupees at Pragati meeting. Union Home Minister Amit Shah sets one-year deadline for 100% implementation of three new criminal laws. Delhi government to hand over approval letters to 4,000 eligible women beneficiaries under Lakshmi Yojana today. India and China agree to continue their work in seeking political settlement of boundary question for overall and long-term interests. Eid Milad-un-Nabi, birth anniversary of Prophet Muhammad being celebrated today. Keralites across the globe celebrating Thiru Onam, most auspicious day of Onam. And R. Pragyanan cruises into finals of Grand Chess Tour's last leg after 19-9 win over Germany's Vincent Keimer. And with that, we end the morning news. Have a nice day.

post, Mr. Modi expressed hope that this occasion furthers togetherness and joy all around the world. He wished that the spirit of kindness and giving back to the society always guide the countrymen. And on to sports. Indian Grandmaster R. Pragyanand cruised into the finals of the Grand Chess Tour's last leg after a 19-9 win over Germany's Vincent Kemmer in St. Louis, US. Having won the second classical game, the Indian enjoyed a huge lead of 6 points coming into the final day on which games of shorter duration were played. Pragyanand will take on pre-event favourite and defending champion Fabiano Caruana of the US in the event finale. And that is the end of this news bulletin.

0: Good morning. This is Akashvani. I am Saira Mujtaba with World News. The headlines. India and China agree to continue their work in seeking political settlement of boundary question for overall and long-term interests. Finance Minister Nirmala Sitharaman arrives in Toronto on a four-day visit to Canada. Canada announces retaliatory tariffs on US goods worth about $20 billion. US President Donald Trump says US Navy has cleared the Strait of Hormuz of all mines laid by Iran. And R. Pragyanand cruises into finals of Grand Chess Tour's last leg after 19-9 win over Germany's Vincent Kramer. And now the news in detail. India and China have agreed to continue their work in seeking a political settlement of the boundary question in the context of their overall and long-term interest. National Security Advisor Ajit Doval highlighted the importance of maintaining peace and tranquility in the India-China border areas for the continued development and progress of bilateral ties between the two countries. Mr. Doval was co-chairing the 25th round of the Special Representative's talks on the India-China boundary question with Chinese Foreign Affairs Minister Wang Yi in Beijing yesterday. In a statement, the External Affairs Ministry said that the two Special Representatives had a candid and in-depth exchange of views on the India-China boundary question. The two sides noted the progress made in implementing the important consensus reached between their leaders in Gaza in October 2024 and Tianjin in August last year. Both sides expressed satisfaction at the steady resumption of people-to-people and cross-border exchanges, including the ongoing Kailash Mansarovar Yatra and border trade through the three designated border trading passes. The two sides also discussed bilateral, regional and international issues of mutual interest. NSA Doval also called on Chinese Vice President Han Jing during his two-day visit to China. Finance Minister Nirmala Sitharaman arrived in Toronto last night on a four-day visit, during which she will participate in the first India-Canada Economic and Financial Dialogue before traveling to the US for the G20 Finance Ministers meeting. She was welcomed by India's Consul General, Mahavir Singhvi, at the Toronto Pearson International Airport. Ms. Sitharaman will participate in the inaugural Economic and Financial Dialogue with Canadian Finance Minister François-Philippe Champagne. The dialogue will provide an important platform for both sides to exchange views on macroeconomic developments, financial sector cooperation, bilateral investment opportunities, and shared international priorities, and to further strengthen the economic and financial pillar of the renewed India-Canada partnership. Commerce and Industry Minister Piyush Goyal has pitched India as a compelling destination for data centers, saying the country is ready to work with Japanese companies to develop the sector and has already received investment commitments of $200 billion from large global hyperscalers. Mr. Goyal said this during his meeting with Japanese Minister of Economy, Trade and Industry, Akazawa Ryoshi, in Tokyo yesterday. Mr. Goyal said the partnership with Japan could be summarized around four pillars of increasing trade, strengthening technology cooperation, boosting investments and promoting tourism. Earlier in the day, Mr. Goyal addressed representatives of Japanese semiconductors and artificial intelligence firms in Tokyo. Speaking on the occasion, the minister said the government is working on a framework to exempt high-tech sector companies, including from Japan, from mandatory Bureau of Indian Standards certification for equipment and components needed to set up manufacturing facilities in India. He said the framework could provide exemptions at the company, industry, product or project level, depending on the requirements. He said the objective is to ensure timely availability of equipment, goods and services for high-tech companies setting up manufacturing operations in India and support the government's Make in India initiative. Mr. Goyal said India is a large and growing electronics market and its semiconductor demand is expected to grow up to $150 billion by the year 2032. This is Akashvani. 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We bring you the top international news and updates from around the globe. Welcome back. Canada has struck back at the United States with retaliatory tariffs on about $20 billion US dollars worth of American goods, including steel, dairy products, appliances, and farm equipment, as the trade war between the two countries escalated sharply. A report.
1: The new tariffs extend well beyond industrial goods, hitting everyday purchases such as seafood, cheese, clothing, cosmetics, and toilet paper. With some facing duties as high as 50%, the tariffs will be implemented from September 8, even as US tariffs already came into place on Saturday. Canada's finance minister said Ottawa's tariff will match US level. Canada's retaliation came after the Trump administration imposed 50% tariffs over the weekend on Canadian goods following the collapse of trade negotiation. Canadian Prime Minister Mark Carney accused Washington of trying to subordinate Canada. Vishal Kumar, Akashvani News, Delhi.
0: US President Donald Trump has said that the US Navy has removed or detonated all mines in the Strait of Hormuz, the vital waterway which Iran has largely closed since the beginning of the war in West Asia. In a post on his Truth Social platform, Mr. Trump said that Iran has been notified that any ship or boat placing new mines will be immediately and systematically destroyed. There is no comment from Iran. Closure of the strait has caused wild fluctuations in the price of oil on world markets. Trump has often said the US has control of the area, but Iran has fired against vessels it says have sought to cross without its permission. US Treasury Secretary Scott Bessent warned that any nation financially partnering with Iran would be isolated. China, the biggest buyer of Iranian oil, said it is firmly opposed to what it called the US's illegal unilateral sanctions and will take all necessary measures to safeguard its rights. RSS Chief Mohan Bhagwat arrived in the US last night as part of the Sangh's Centenary Year Global Outreach Program. During his stay in the city, Mr. Bhagwat would participate in the Universal Oneness Program and address a gathering of around 5,000 people at the iconic Madison Square Garden on Saturday. The event carries a timeless and universal message: the world is one family. It calls upon us to look beyond artificial divisions and differences, recognize the bonds that unite humanity, and embrace a spirit of mutual respect, harmony, and oneness. The Universal Oneness Celebration by AHEAD Forum, which is hosting Mr. Bhagwat, said in a post on social media. Mr. Bhagwat is visiting the US, Canada, and Britain as part of the Sangh's Centenary Year Global Outreach Program. Dolly Parton, the country music icon whose soaring vibrato, vocals, poignant songwriting, and sparkling costumes defined her rise from a log cabin in the Tennessee mountains to the height of stardom and acclaim, has passed away. She was 80 years old. Known for her curvy physique, massive blonde wigs, and skin-tight outfits that served her self-deprecating wit, she was among the most beloved personalities in music and beyond. The rare celebrity whose appeal transcended generations, geography, and politics. She wrote hundreds of songs, including classics like Jolene, Coat of Many Colors, and I Will Always Love You, that totaled more than 100 million worldwide sales and more than 1 billion online streams. Indian Grandmaster R. Pragyanand cruised into the finals of the Grand Chess Tour's last leg after a 19-9 win over Germany's Vincent Kramer in St. Louis, US. Having won the second classical game, the Indian enjoyed a huge lead of 6 points coming into the final day, on which games of shorter duration were played. He defeated Kramer in back-to-back rapid encounters to nearly seal his spot in the finals, taking an unassailable 17-3 lead before another victory in the first game of Blitz took his points tally to 19. Pragyanand will take on pre-event favorite and defending champion Fabiano Caruana of the US in the event finale. The top three finishers will automatically qualify for next year's Grand Chess Tour. And now, before we close, here are the highlights of the bulletin. India and China agree to continue their work in seeking political settlement of boundary question for overall and long-term interests. Finance Minister Nirmala Sitharaman arrives in Toronto on a four-day visit to Canada. Canada announces retaliatory tariffs on US goods worth about $20 billion. US President Donald Trump says US Navy has cleared Strait of Hormuz of all mines laid by Iran. And R. Pragyananda cruises into finals of Grand Chess Tour's last leg after 19-9 win over Germany's Vincent Kramer. That's all in world news. Stay tuned to Akashvani.

Good morning, Kolkata. You're tuned to 1.1 FM Gold Akashwani, Kolkata. Signing in this Wednesday, this is Rajay Shimshad. And yes, better make no fuss as this is your show, Morning Buzz. It's your favorite morning show where every sunrise brings a new story, a fresh thought, and a reason to smile. Morning Buzz not only plays beautiful songs for you, but also gives you energy, excitement, and positive vibes to start a new day in a fresh way.

Today is 26th August, a special day as we celebrate the birth anniversary of Mother Teresa, a woman whose life became a symbol of compassion, humility and selfless service. She once said, "Not all of us can do great things, but we can do small things with great love." For the next 28 minutes, let's remember her inspiring journey, hear her timeless quotes, and discover how simple acts of kindness can brighten someone's day.

Why only you and me, but the whole world will always love Mother Teresa. Feeling of that was Dolly Parton with the track I Will Always Love You at your show, Morning Buzz, where we are celebrating Mother Teresa's birthday. And you're tuned to Morning Buzz, the breakfast time show that that shares information, give suggestions and share tips for your benefit and for your health. Now, who was Mother Teresa? Mother Teresa was born as Angezi Gongs Bazoxio on 26 August 1910 in Skopje, which is now the capital of North Macedonia. At the age of 18, she left home to become a nun and came to India as a missionary. She first worked as a teacher in Kolkata. In 1950, she founded the Missionaries of Charity, an organization dedicated to caring for the poor, the sick, abandoned children, and people with no one to look after them. What started with a handful of sisters has now grown into a global humanitarian mission serving people over 100 countries. Mother Teresa believed that every human being deserves dignity regardless of wealth, religion or background.

That was Led Zeppelin with the track Stairway to Heaven. At your show Morning Buzz, only on FM Gold. What was the connection of Mother Teresa with Kolkata? For the people of Kolkata, Mother Teresa became much more than a humanitarian. She became a part of the city's identity. She established Nirmal Hriday, the home for the dying, near Kalighat, where countless people received love and care during their final days. She also started homes for orphaned children, people affected by leprosy, and those living in extreme poverty. Her message was simple: see the person before the problem. Let's pause for a few beautiful thoughts from Mother Teresa. Peace begins with a smile. If you judge people, you have no time to love them. Kind words can be short and easy to speak, but their echoes are truly endless. Spread love everywhere you go. Take a moment today to smile at someone. Sometimes the smallest gesture becomes someone's biggest comfort.

That was Elton John with the track Your Song at Your Show Morning Buzz. And today is the birth anniversary of Mother Teresa. If you talk about Nobel Peace Prize and recognition, then in 1979, Mother Teresa received the Nobel Peace Prize for her humanitarian work. She accepted the award with remarkable humility and requested that the banquet money be used to help the poor instead. In 2016, she was declared Saint Teresa of Calcutta by Pope Francis. Yet despite global recognition, she remained devoted to serving people quietly and wholeheartedly. Mother Teresa's life teaches us that kindness doesn't require wealth. We can help by listening to someone who feels lonely, sharing food with someone in need, volunteering in our community, respecting people regardless of their background, speaking kindly every day. Imagine if every listener performed just one act of kindness today. Together, those small actions could create a big difference.

That was a beautiful track, You Are Not Alone by Michael Jackson, at your show, Morning Buzz. Let's share some interesting facts about Mother Teresa on her birth anniversary. Did you know Mother Teresa became an Indian citizen in 1948? The Missionaries of Charity began with just 12 members. She traveled across the world but always considered Kolkata her home. She decided nearly she did.

dedicated nearly her entire life to serving humanity. What a beautiful deed. The clock reminds me 5 minutes and 35 seconds past 10. 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

0: touch the soul of heaven. Can we unite to say?
1: As we come to the end of today's special morning program, let's carry one thought with us.
0: Beauty.
1: Mother Teresa never asked the world to become perfect. She simply encouraged each of us to become kinder. Here's one final quote to brighten your day. Yesterday is gone, tomorrow has not yet come. We have only today. Let us begin.
0: World has lost away.
1: May your day be filled with compassion, hope and gratitude. Thank you for joining me on this special tribute to Mother Teresa's birth anniversary.
0: Yeah.
1: The clock reminds 56 minutes and 54 seconds past 10. It's time for me to wind up the show, to meet again sharp at 12:10 here on FM Gold with your show, Golden Melodies. I'll enjoy the last strike prayer by Celine Dion. This is Shumshad signing off.
0: Yeah.

This is Akashvani, the news read by Abhishek Mukhopadhyay. Prime Minister Narendra Modi reviewed infrastructure projects worth 30,000 crore rupees at the 53rd Pragati meeting in New Delhi yesterday. Prime Minister stressed the need to explore common utility corridors for infrastructure services wherever feasible, particularly while planning major transport and infrastructure projects. Mr. Modi called upon ministries and states to examine such integrated approaches at the planning stage itself, keeping in view the technical and economic feasibility. He said the speed of execution must be accompanied by uncompromising quality. Home Minister Amit Shah has said that to emerge as a leader in every sector, India must further strengthen its internal security. Addressing the concluding session of the National Security Strategy's

conference, NSSC, in New Delhi, Mr. Shah said the move will enable disposal of criminal cases up to the Supreme Court within 3 years and raise the conviction rate by 25%. Delhi government will hand over the approval letters to 4,000 eligible women beneficiaries under the Delhi Lakshmi Yojana today. Under the scheme, eligible women will receive financial assistance of 2,500 rupees every month. India and Seychelles have recognized the fisheries sector and the broader blue economy as critical pillars for driving economic growth, generating rural employment and fostering sustainable development. The Minister of Fisheries, Animal Husbandry and Dairying convened a high-level bilateral meeting with the Seychelles delegation led by Minister of Fisheries, Agriculture and Blue Economy, Wallace Cosgrove, in New Delhi yesterday. During the discussion, the Indian delegation underscored the deep-rooted maritime partnership between the two nations, reiterating India's steadfast commitment to expanding technical cooperation in fisheries, aquaculture, advanced scientific research and capacity building. Keralites across the globe are celebrating Thiruonam, most auspicious day of Onam. Our correspondent reports Thiru Onam celebrations began with Ona Pukalam, the traditional floral carpet made to welcome the legendary king Mahabali. This harvest festival is celebrated by Keralites irrespective of caste and religion. Special pujas have been held at temples including the hill shrine of Shabrimala, Aranmula and Guru Vayur. Eid Milad-un-Nabi, the birthday of Prophet Hazrat Muhammad, is also been celebrated today with religious fervor in various parts of the country. Milad Mehfils and Sirat conferences will be held, highlighting the life and teachings of Prophet Muhammad. Milad processions have also been taken out to mark the occasion. Elaborate security arrangements have been made for the occasion. President Draupadi Murmu, Vice President C.P. Radhakrishnan and Prime Minister Narendra Modi have greeted people on the occasion of Onam and Eid Milad. In Pakistan, 14 infants were killed after a fire broke out today in a gynecology ward of a hospital in Islamabad. In a statement, the hospital administration said the newborns were killed when the fire broke out on the third floor of the hospital's mother and child ward. The administration said rescue teams were immediately rushed to the scene and the fire was brought under control. It added that an inquiry committee had been constituted to investigate the circumstances leading to the fire. Benchmark domestic equity indices were trading on a mixed note during the forenoon session today. The Sensex added 95 points to 77,751, while the Nifty was down 27 points to 24,308 when reports last came in. On the sectoral front, PSU banks, cement and insurance were gaining the most, while selling pressure was seen in IT, telecommunications and consumer durables. In men's cricket, host Sri Lanka were 83 for 2 at lunch on the fourth day of the second test against India in Colombo. India enforced the follow-on after bowling Sri Lanka out for 290 in the first innings. Resuming the first innings at 265 for 8 this morning, the host managed to add only 25 runs. All-rounder Sunil Dinusha struck his second consecutive century, scoring 103 runs. For India, Prasidh Krishna and Manav Sutar took 3 wickets each, while Saransh Jain claimed 2 wickets. India declared the first innings at 503, powered by centuries by Dhruv Jurel and Devdutt Padikkal. India is currently leading the 2-match series 1-0. And that is the end of this news bulletin.

Welcome back one more time to 100.1 FM Gold Akashwani Kolkata. Signing in once again, this is Raji Shamshad. The clock reminds 10 minutes and 53 seconds past 12. You are tuned to your show, Golden Melodies.

Today we are going to talk about something incredibly precious, something that allows one human being to give another person the gift of seeing the world. Yes, the topic today is National Eye Donation Fortnight. Imagine living in a world where you can hear the laughter of your loved ones but cannot see their faces. Imagine watching the sunrise only through someone else's description. Imagine never seeing the colors of flowers, the pages of a book, or the smile of your child. For many people with the corneal blindness, this is their reality. But there is hope. And sometimes that hope comes from a decision made by someone else, a decision to donate their eyes after death. Dear listeners, National Eye Donation Fortnight is observed every year in India from August 25 to September 8. It is an important awareness campaign encouraging people to learn about eye donation and understand how the decision can help restore sight.

yours, Dr. Rook, with the track Sexy Eyes at your show, Golden Melodies, where we are talking on National Eye Donation Fortnight. What is eye donation? So what exactly

exactly does eye donation mean? Eye donation is the process by which a person donates their eyes after death so that suitable corneal tissue can be used for transplantation. And here is something important to remember. Eye donation takes place only after death. A person does not lose their eyesight while alive because of registering as an eye donor. The donated cornea may help a person suffering from corneal blindness regain useful vision. Think about that for a moment. One life ends, but a part of that person's legacy can continue by helping someone else see. That is truly a beautiful form of humanity.

That was Kylie Minogue with the track In Your Eyes at your show Golden Melodies. Bring the track, this is Raji Shamshad. Why eye donation matters. Our eyes allow us to experience the world in countless ways. We see the morning sunlight, we see the faces of our parents, we see our friends, we read, we work, we travel.

We enjoy nature, we watch films, we look at photographs. And sometimes we don't realize how precious our eyesight is until we imagine life without it. Corneal blindness can occur because of injury, infection, disease, and other causes. For some people, a corneal transplant can provide an opportunity for improved vision. This is why awareness about eye donation is so important. The need is real, but myths and misunderstandings often prevent people from coming forward.

You're tuned to 101.1 FM Gold Akashwani Kolkata, your show, Golden Melodies, with your RJ Shimshad. That was Joshua Caddison with the number Beautiful in My Eyes. Let's segregate between myth and fact. I'll give you a statement and you decide what you think. Statement number one, an elderly person cannot donate their eyes. It's a myth. Age alone does not necessarily prevent someone from becoming an eye donor. Eligibility is assessed after death by the appropriate medical professionals. Statement number two, a person who wears spectacles cannot donate their eyes. Well, that is absolutely a myth. Wearing spectacles does not automatically mean someone cannot donate. Statement number three, the donor's family will not be able to have funeral rites. Again, a myth. Eye donation is carried out respectfully, and the donation process is designed to allow the family to proceed with funeral arrangements. Statement number four, eye donation can be decided after death by the family even if the person never registered. Well, in India, families can play an important role in considering and consenting to donation after death, depending on the applicable legal and medical procedures. However, discussing your wishes with your family beforehand is extremely important. So, dear listeners, remember, awareness removes fear, knowledge removes myths, and compassion can give someone hope.

That was Surikwana with the track Put Your Eyes on Me at your show, Golden Melodies. And today we are talking on National Eye Donation Fortnight. A small decision, a big impact. Let me share a thought with you. We spend our eyes collecting things, books, clothes, photographs, jewelry, money, memories. But perhaps one of the greatest things we can leave behind isn't something that can be kept in a cupboard. Of course, yes, it is a legacy. The legacy of helping another human being. Imagine a person who has spent years unable to see clearly, suddenly being able to recognize the face of their mother. Imagine a student being able to read again. Imagine someone seeing the colors of a festival. Imagine looking at the sky and seeing the stars. That is why eye donation is more than a medical procedure. It is an act of compassion.

And the question is, how can you help? Now you may be wondering, what can I do? The first step is simple, learn about eye donation. The second step is talk about it with your family. Tell your loved ones what you think about donation. The third step is make your wishes known and register through an authorized eye bank or appropriate donation program. And most importantly, always follow information provided by recognized medical and eye donation organizations. If you decide to become a donor, make sure your family knows about your decision. Because after death, timely communication with the relevant eye bank is important.

Dr. Mysore, 8 minutes and 50 seconds past 12, and that was UB40 with the track Tears from My Eyes. And today we are talking about National Eye Donation Fortnight at our show Golden Melodies. To every family listening this afternoon, here is a message. Talk about donation while you are together. We often avoid conversations about death because they feel uncomfortable. But discussing our wishes does not mean we are inviting sadness. Sometimes it simply means we are planning to help others even after we are gone. A conversation today could potentially change another person's tomorrow. So ask your parents, ask your spouse, ask your brothers and sisters, talk to your children in an age-appropriate way. Let them know that donation is a choice based on compassion and personal wishes.

That was Work Out to the Max 2 version of In Your Eyes at Your Show Golden Melodies, where we are talking about eye donation. Here's something I would like to think about this afternoon. What was the last time you truly appreciated your eyesight? Perhaps this morning you looked out of the window. Perhaps you saw the sunlight falling across your room. Perhaps you watched your child getting ready for school. Perhaps you looked at your morning cup of tea. These ordinary moments are actually extraordinary gifts. We don't always notice them because we experience them every day. But for someone, living with severe corneal blindness, seeing clearly again can mean everything. And let's also think about how we might help someone else experience the world.

That was Miss Juliet with the track Teary Eyed, and this is perhaps Age Lies, perhaps the last track on today's edition of Golden Melodies, where we are talking about eye donation. The track is performed by Brian Ferry and Roxy Music. And with those beautiful thoughts, we come to the end of today's special afternoon program on National Eye Donation Fortnight. Before I say goodbye, remember these words: eyes may close at the end of life, but kindness never has to. So let us spread awareness, let us challenge myths, let us talk to our families, and let us remember those who lived, whose lives may be changed through this donation. You let your Thank you for spending these precious minutes with me. Stay happy, stay healthy, take care of your eyes, and most importantly, keep spreading kindness wherever you go. And of course, don't forget to join me sharp at 102 on FM Rainbow with your show, Rainbow Rhythm. I'll enjoy the last track. This is Shamshad signing off.

arrangement as a routine treaty body review. The spokesperson said, as a country that played a leading role in negotiating and drafting ICERD in the 1960s, India's commitment to combating racial discrimination remains unwavering. During the review, India highlighted its constitution safeguards, robust legal framework, pluralism, and sustained efforts to protect disadvantaged communities. India has asserted that the immediate priority of the United Nations Security Council must be to take steps to mitigate the humanitarian consequences of ongoing hostilities. Addressing a Security Council open debate titled Food Under Fire, the Security Council's role in mitigating global and local food crises, India's permanent representative to the UN, P. Harish, called for safe, rapid and unimpeded humanitarian access, as well as support for effective deconfliction arrangements. He further urged the Security Council to ensure that its measures, including sanctions, do not inadvertently impede humanitarian assistance or legitimate food and agricultural trade. He noted that disruptions to energy markets, fertilizer supplies, maritime transport, humanitarian logistics, and agricultural trade have demonstrated that regional conflicts can threaten food security across the world. The Indian envoy, however, underlined that building resilient and food-secure societies remains primarily the responsibility of national governments supported by the UN development system and the Rome-based agencies rather than the Security Council. Keralites across the globe are celebrating Thiruvanam most auspiciously of Onam. Our correspondent reports Thiruvanam celebrations began with Ona Pukalam, a traditional floral carpet made to welcome the legendary king Mahabali. This harvest festival is celebrated by Keralites irrespective of caste and religion. Special pujas have been held at temples including the hill shrine of Shabrimala, Aranmulla and Guruvayur. Eid Milad-un-Nabi, the birthday of Prophet Hazrat Muhammad, is also been celebrated today with religious fervor in various parts of the country. Milad Mehfils and Sirat conferences will be held highlighting the life and teachings of Prophet Muhammad. Delhi government will hand over the approval letters to 4,000 eligible women beneficiaries under the Delhi Lakshmi Yojana today. Under the scheme, eligible women will receive financial assistance of 2,500 rupees every month. Ukrainian President Volodymyr Zelensky has expressed gratitude to India and President Draupadi Murmu for conveying Independence Day greetings to the people of Ukraine. President Murmu yesterday extended her greetings to the people of Ukraine on the occasion of the country's 35th Independence Day. In men's cricket, host Sri Lanka were 108 for 2 against India in the second innings of the Colombo Test when reports last came in. India enforced the follow-on after bowling Sri Lanka out for 290 in the first innings. Resuming the penultimate day, 265 for 8, Sri Lanka managed to add only 25 runs. And that is the end of this news bulletin.

0: Good afternoon. This is Akashvani and I am Abhishek Mukhopadhyay with the Midday News. The headlines. Finance Minister Nirmala Sitharaman addresses leading members of Indian business community in Toronto, Canada, says India's transformation is structural, driven by rapid urbanization and world-class digital infrastructure. Chief Minister Rekha Gupta launches Delhi Lakshmi Yojana, hands over approval letters to 2,500 beneficiaries. Indian Medical Association issues public health advisory on H1N1 influenza spread in country, says no cause for panic, just heightened vigilance required. Festival of Onam been celebrated with traditional fervor. Birthday of Prophet Hazrat Muhammad Eid Milad Nabi been celebrated in various parts of the country. Heavy rainfall to prevail over eastern and northeastern states for the next 2 days. And in cricket, India asks host Sri Lanka to follow on in the Colombo Test match. Finance Minister Nirmala Sitharaman today said that India stands as the fastest growing major economy in the world and offers a unique combination of scale, sustained growth, a young population, expanding consumption and rapidly deepening capital markets. Addressing prominent members of the Indian business community in Toronto today, Sitharaman said India's transformation is structural, driven by rapid urbanization, a growing middle class and world-class digital infrastructure. She noted that these developments are creating new opportunities across virtually every sector of the economy.
1: India today stands as the fastest growing major economy in the world. India's transformation is structural, rapid urbanization, a growing middle class and world-class digital infrastructure are creating new opportunities across virtually every sector of the economy.
0: The finance minister also highlighted the role of

0: India's digital ecosystem in transforming access to financial and commercial services. She underlines significant opportunities for collaboration with Canadian banks, fintech companies, and regulators, not only in payments but also in shaping the next generation of digital financial infrastructure. Referring to the agreement reached between Prime Minister Narendra Modi and his Canadian counterpart Mark Carney on the sidelines of the G7 summit in June 2025 to reset bilateral ties, Sitharaman said the two countries have reaffirmed the commitment to building a future-focused strategic partnership.
1: India-Canada bilateral relations have seen a remarkable transformation in recent times, underpinned by our shared values of democracy and pluralism and expanding economic engagement and the strength of our people-to-people ties. It is, in the truest sense, a strategic bridge between two vibrant democracies and two innovation-driven economies. On the sidelines of the G7 summit in June 2025, Prime Ministers Narendra Modi and Sri Mark Carney.
0: Union Minister Nirmala Sitharaman arrived in Toronto yesterday for a four-day official visit to Canada, focused on strengthening bilateral trade, investment linkages and financial cooperation. Delhi Chief Minister Rekha Gupta today said that empowering women is essential for the country's progress. Handing over the approval letters of the Delhi Lakshmi Yojana in New Delhi, Ms. Gupta said that over 9,22,000 women have registered for the scheme since its launch. She said that approval certificates were handed over to 2,500 beneficiaries today. The Chief Minister also said that these beneficiaries will receive 2,500 rupees on the first of next month after completing due formality. She added that the financial assistance can help women meet important needs including children's care and education, household requirements or support for their livelihood and business activities. She said that the objective of the scheme is to provide financial security to women and make them self-reliant. The Indian Medical Association, IMA, has urged people to remain vigilant amid a seasonal rise in influenza A, H1N1 cases, saying that the majority of infections are mild and self-limiting and there is no cause for panic. The IMA has advised people not to take antibiotics over the counter for flu symptoms, stressing that H1N1 is a viral infection and antibiotics do not kill viruses. It specifically cautioned against self-medication with antibiotics such as azithromycin and amoxicillin, clavulanate and cefixime. According to the association, antibiotics should be taken only when prescribed by a qualified medical professional. The IMA said H1N1 commonly presents with sudden onset of high-grade fever and chills, persistent dry cough, sore throat, severe muscle aches and fatigue. The association has recommended basic preventive measures including respiratory hygiene by covering the mouth and nose while coughing or sneezing, wearing a well-fitted mask in crowded and enclosed spaces, among others. Prime Minister Narendra Modi reviewed infrastructure projects worth 30,000 crore rupees at the 53rd Pragati meeting in New Delhi yesterday. Prime Minister stressed the need to explore common utility corridors for infrastructure services wherever feasible, particularly while planning major transport and infrastructure projects. Mr. Modi called upon ministries and states to examine such integrated approaches at the planning stage itself, keeping in view the technical economic feasibility. He said speed of execution must be accompanied by uncompromising quality. Home Minister Amit Shah has said that to emerge as a leader in every sector, India must further strengthen its internal security. Addressing the concluding session of the National Security Strategies Conference, NSSC, in New Delhi, Mr. Shah said the move will enable disposal of criminal cases up to the Supreme Court within 3 years and raise the conviction rate by 25%. This is Akashvani giving you the news. For quick news updates around the clock, follow us on X handle at AIR News Alerts. And for details of stories and more, log on to our website www.newsonair.gov.in and download news on AIR app. India has asserted that the immediate priority of the United Nations Security Council must be to take steps to mitigate the humanitarian consequences of ongoing hostilities. Addressing a Security Council open debate titled Food Under Fire, the Security Council's role in mitigating global and local food crisis, India's permanent representative to the UN.

0: MP Harish called for safe, rapid and unimpeded humanitarian access as well as support for effective deconfliction arrangements.
1: Food insecurity remains one of the gravest humanitarian consequences of armed conflict. Today's conflicts increasingly generate ripple effects far beyond the immediate theater of hostilities. Disruptions to energy markets, fertilizer supplies, maritime transport, humanitarian logistics and agricultural trade have demonstrated how regional conflicts can threaten food security across the world, with the greatest burden falling on developing countries that are highly import dependent. Let us nevertheless remain clear about the causality of this challenge.
0: New Delhi has rejected the references in the report of the UN Committee on the Elimination of Racial Discrimination, terming them politically motivated and highly malicious. In response to media queries on the committee's report following India's 11th periodic review under International Convention on the Elimination of Racial Discrimination, ICERD, External Affairs Ministry spokesperson Randhir Jaiswal said that India participated in the spirit of constructive engagement as a routine treaty body review. The spokesperson said, as a country that played a leading role in negotiating and drafting ICERD in the 1960s, India's commitment to combating racial discrimination remains unwavering. India and Seychelles have recognized the fisheries sector and the broader blue economy as critical pillars for driving economic growth, generating rural employment, and fostering sustainable development. The Minister of Fisheries, Animal Husbandry and Dairying convened a high-level bilateral meeting with the Seychelles delegation led by Minister of Fisheries, Agriculture and Blue Economy, Wallace Cosgrove, in New Delhi yesterday. During the discussion, the Indian delegation underscored a deep-rooted maritime partnership between the two nations, reiterating India's steadfast commitment to expanding technical cooperation in fisheries, aquaculture, advanced scientific research and capacity building. In Pakistan, 14 infants were killed after a fire broke out today in the gynecology ward of a hospital in Islamabad. In a statement, the hospital administration said the newborns were killed when the fire broke out on the third floor of the hospital's mother and child ward. The administration said rescue teams were immediately rushed to the scene and the fire was brought under control. It added that an inquiry committee had been constituted to investigate the circumstances leading to the fire. The National Testing Agency, NTA, will release the final answer keys and results for UGC NET covering 84 subjects, CSIR, NET and ICAR, AIEEPG and AIC PhD 2026 this week. Sharing this update in a social media post, the NTA said that the results and final answer keys will be made available on the NTA's official website. The agency has advised candidates to rely only on official communications issued by NTA for updates. Keralites across the globe are celebrating Thiruvonam, most auspicious day of Onam. Our correspondent has filed this report.
2: Keralites across the globe are celebrating the harvest festival of Thiruvonam irrespective of caste and religion. The traditional Onapukalam or floral carpet is prepared to welcome the legendary king Mahabali. Major temples across Keralam have been witnessing heavy rains since morning. Special pujas were held at Trikakara temple on Thiruvonam day, which also marks the culmination of the 10-day festival at the temple. A huge rush was witnessed at the hill shrine of Sabarimala, where special Ona pujas were held. The traditional Ona Sadhya, the grand feast, is another major attraction of Thiruvonam celebrations across Keralam. The official Onam Tourism Week celebrations are progressing in the state capital Thiruvananthapuram and other districts. Smithy M. Palluruthi, Akashvani News, Thiruvananthapuram.
0: Eid Milad un-Nabi, the birthday of Prophet Hazrat Muhammad, is also been celebrated today with religious fervor in various parts of the country. Milad Mehfils and Sirat conferences will be held, highlighting the life and teachings of Prophet Muhammad. Milad processions have also been taken out to mark the occasion. Elaborate security arrangements have been made for the occasion. President Draupadi Murmu, Vice President C.P. Radhakrishnan and Prime Minister Narendra Modi have greeted people on the occasion of Onam and Eid-e-Milad. The Patra Devi Martyrs Memorial in Parnam will be unveiled by Defence Minister Rajnath Singh in Goa today. The memorial is a tribute to Goa's freedom struggle and seeks to preserve the memory of the sacrifices made during the liberation movement. The memorial will honour the 31 Satyagrahis who were killed by Portuguese soldiers

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1: 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According to the Nepal Tourism Board NTB, the 384 missing tourists include 291 foreign nationals and 93 Nepali citizens. It said the foreign nationals are from several countries, including 105 from India and others from the United Kingdom, Australia, the United States, Malaysia, South Africa, and the Netherlands. Authorities and rescue agencies are continuing efforts to assess the situation and establish the whereabouts of those reported missing. The Nepal Tourism Board has also issued emergency contact numbers for tourists and their families seeking information or assistance. The emergency contacts include the toll-free number 1234, the hotline 1144, and the tourist police number 98512-89445. The Tourism Board urged the tourists in the affected areas to remain calm, stay informed through official channels, and follow all safety instructions issued by the authorities. In view of the situation, Nepali Prime Minister Balendra Shah has consulted with federal parliamentarians from the affected areas, including Rasuwa, Nuwakot, Dharing, Gorkha, and Chitwan. The discussion focused on the damage caused by the earthquake, the condition of coastal settlements, and the rescue and relief efforts. Earlier in the day, Mr. Shah had convened a meeting of the National Council for Disaster Risk Management and Reduction to review the situation in the flood-affected areas and the progress of the rescue, search and relief efforts. Meanwhile, flood concerns have resurfaced in Odisha, with the Mahanadi River swelling following rainfall in its upper catchment areas in Chhattisgarh. More than 1 lakh people remain affected across 6 districts, with 79 rescue teams deployed. The IMD has forecast heavy rainfall will prevail over Bihar, Chhattisgarh, Eastern Uttar Pradesh, Jharkhand, Madhya Pradesh, Odisha, Sub-Himalayan West Bengal, Sikkim and Northeastern states during the next 2 days. Parts of Delhi are expected to witness generally cloudy sky with possibility of very light to light rain. The Indian Medical Association or IMA has urged people to remain vigilant amid a seasonal rise in influenza A, H1N1 cases, saying that the majority of infections are mild and self-limiting and there is no cause for panic. The IMA has advised people not to take antibiotics over the counter for flu symptoms, stressing that H1N1 is a viral infection and antibiotics do not kill viruses. Finance Minister Nirmala Sitharaman has said that India stands as the fastest growing major economy in the world and offers a unique combination of scale, sustained growth, a young population, expanding consumption and rapidly deepening capital markets. Ms. Sitharaman was addressing prominent members of the Indian business community in Toronto.
2: India today stands as the fastest growing major economy in the world. India's transformation is structural, rapid urbanization, a growing middle class and world-class digital infrastructure.

0: Infrastructure are creating new opportunities across virtually every sector of the economy.
1: Union Minister Sitharaman arrived in Toronto yesterday on a four-day official visit to Canada. The Indian Institute of Creative Technologies, IICT, and Netflix have announced scholarships for 100 students to support next generation of Indian storytellers. Under this scholarship scheme, students will be provided up to 80% financial support across six professional programs comprising 2 one-year diploma programs and 4 six-month certificate programs. Keralites across the globe are celebrating Thiruvanam, with the festivities beginning with Ona Pukkalam, the traditional floral carpet made to welcome the legendary King Mahabali. This harvest festival is celebrated by Keralites irrespective of caste or religion. Eid Miladun Nabi, the birthday of Prophet Hazrat Muhammad, is also being celebrated today with religious fervour in various parts of the country. President Draupadi Murmu, Vice President C.P. Radhakrishnan and Prime Minister Narendra Modi have greeted people on the occasion of Onam and Eid-e-Milad. In men's cricket, hosts Sri Lanka were 218 for 6 against India in their second innings on the fourth day of the second test in Colombo when reports last came in. And that is the end of this news bulletin.

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You are tuned in to 100.1 MHz FM Gold Akashvani Kolkata. This is Musical Bandbox, and with you, it's me, your friend and host, RJ Sukanya. And today, before we get into our theme, I want to begin with something rather special. Because Akashvani Kolkata marks 100 years today. 100 years. Friends, just think about that for a moment. 100 years of voices traveling across through the airwaves. 100 years of music, stories, news, conversations and memories finding their way into people's homes and their hearts. Generations have grown up with the radio playing somewhere in the background, maybe in the living rooms, kitchens, shops, cars, offices and perhaps even beside a grandmother's favorite chair. And there's something wonderfully nostalgic about radio, isn't there? Before playlists became personalized, before podcasts could be downloaded, before we could skip a song in 2 seconds, there was the beautiful anticipation of waiting for your favorite program to come on. You didn't always know what song would we play next. You didn't know who would be speaking. And somehow, that was the magic. Radio created a shared experience. Someone somewhere was listening to the very same voice you were listening to. And today, as Akashvani Kolkata completes 100 years, I feel incredibly happy to be a part of that continuing story. Sitting here on Musical Bandbox, talking to you, sharing music, thoughts and little pieces of everyday life. This is your friend Sukanya and you are with me on 100.1 MHz FM Gold. And there's actually a lovely connection between today's milestone and our theme. Because today, we are asking one question. What if life had a user manual? Imagine being born and handed a thick little book titled Life, Instructions for Use. Chapter 1, How to Make Friends. Chapter 2, How to Choose a Career. Chapter 3, What to Do When Your Heart Gets Broken. Chapter 4, How to Stop Overthinking at 2 a.m. And somewhere in the middle, perhaps there'd be a chapter titled, What to Do When You Have Absolutely No Idea What You're Doing. Wouldn't that be convenient? But just like radio, life doesn't give us everything in advance. It makes us listen. It makes us wait. It supports

surprises us. And sometimes, the most beautiful moments are the ones we never saw coming. So friends, today as we celebrate 100 years of voices and memories on Akashvani Kolkata, let's also celebrate the unpredictability of life, the chapters we didn't plan, the people we didn't expect to meet, and the moments that somehow became part of our story. This is Musical Bandbox. I'm RJ Sukanya, and for the next little while, let's imagine what that impossible life manual might actually contain.

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This is your friend Sukanya with you. Now, if life actually had a manual, I think the first page would say, warning, you will not always know what you're doing. And honestly, that would be comforting. Because sometimes we look around and assume everyone else has figured life out. Someone has a great career. Someone is traveling. Someone is getting married. Someone has bought a house. And we are sitting there thinking, wait, did I miss a chapter? But there is no universal timeline. Maybe the manual would simply say, take your time. Your journey is not supposed to look like everyone else's. And perhaps that's one of the things radio has taught us too. For 100 years, voices have come and gone. Technology has changed. Listening habits have changed. But the simple fact of sitting back and listening has remained. Sometimes you don't need to know what comes next. You just need to stay tuned.

Friends, before we proceed, there is an announcement. 137th Dak and Pension Adalat, under the chairmanship of Chief Postmaster General, West Bengal Circle, will be held on 22nd of September 2026 at 11 hours in the office of the Chief Postmaster General, West Bengal Circle, Yoga Yog Bhavan, P36 CR Avenue, Kolkata 700012, through Google Meet video conference. The Adalat will attend to complaints concerning postal services and pension claims of pensioners drawing pension from Post Office of West Bengal, Sikkim and Andaman and Nicobar Islands. The complaint must contain full details including reference number, date of letter received earlier from various postal authorities and the mobile number of the complainant. The complaint should be addressed to Sri S.C. Das, ADPS CS, Office of the Chief Postmaster General, West Bengal Circle, P36, CR Avenue, Kolkata 700012, so as to reach on or before 31st of August 2026 by post or through email in email ID cpmg_wb@indiapost.gov.in or adpgcowb@gmail.com or pg.wb@indiapost.gov.in. The complainant is requested to attend Dak and Pension Adalat through Google Meet video conference on the scheduled date and time. For any clarification, ADPSCS would be contacted in telephone number 033-2212-0250 or 033-2212-0612 or 033-2212-0500. The applications or emails for Dak or Pension Adalat should be superscribed with the word Dak Adalat or Pension Adalat. Cases involving legal matters, example, succession, etc., and policy matters will not be taken up in the Dak and Pension Adalat. And that is the end of the announcement.

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Now imagine life had error messages. You make the wrong decision and a message flashes. Error 404. Good judgment not found. You sent a message to the wrong person. System failure. Please remain calm. You fall for someone who clearly isn't good for you. Warning. You ignored several obvious signs. And when you completely mess something up, maybe the screen simply says, "It's okay, try again." Because friends, that's what life actually does. It gives us mistakes instead of error messages. And the beautiful thing about mistakes is that they don't always mean we have failed. Sometimes they simply mean we have learned something the hard way. And maybe that's why the stories we remember on radio and in life aren't always the perfectly polished ones. They are the stories with twists, surprises, unexpected turns, and a little bit of chaos.

friends, if there were a life manual, wouldn't you want to peek at the final chapter? Just one little look to know how everything turns out. But maybe that's the chapter we should never read, because uncertainty is part of the excitement. You don't know which friendship will become lifelong. You don't know which unexpected opportunity will change your career. You don't know which ordinary Wednesday will become a memory you will treasure forever. And isn't that a little like turning on the radio? You tune in without necessarily knowing what you're going to hear next. And sometimes a song arrives at exactly the right moment. A voice says something you needed to hear. A memory suddenly comes rushing back. That's the quiet magic of listening. And perhaps that's the quiet magic of living too.

friends, we are already approaching the end of today's musical bandbox. I'm RJ Sukanya, and as we mark 100 years of Akashvani Kolkata, here's my version of the imaginary life manual. Page 1, be curious. Page 2, make mistakes. Page 3, love people. Page 4, take chances. Page 5, rest when you are tired. And somewhere near the end, it says, there is no perfect way to live this life. You are allowed to write your own instructions. Maybe that's the whole point. 100 years of radio reminds us that voice changes, technology changes, generations change. But stories continue. And our lives are stories too. We don't always know the next line. We don't always know what the next chapter will bring. But perhaps we don't need to. Because some of the best things in life, friends, were never written in the manual. They were discovered along the way. So, if you're feeling a little lost today, don't worry. You haven't broken the system. There was never a perfect system to start with. This is Musical Bandbox. I'm RJ Sukanya, sending a very special birthday wish to Akashvani Kolkata on 100 remarkable years. Here's to the voices that became memories, the songs that became part of our lives, and of course, the listeners who have kept the magic of radio alive across generations. Friends, I'll see you again at 6:30 p.m. on 107 MHz FM Rainbow with Cinema Magic, and at 7:10 p.m. right here on FM Gold with Western Waves. Until then, keep listening, keep living, and keep turning the pages. You never know what the next chapter might bring.

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1: This is Akashvani, the news read by Valsa Williams. In Nepal, 7 persons have lost their lives while 384 tourists, including over 100 Indians, are missing after a massive flash flood swept through the northern part of the Himalayan nation today. The flood surged through the Bhotekoshi River this morning, coming from the direction of Tibet. Preliminary information suggests that the flash flood was caused by an earthquake, triggering an avalanche with melted snow pouring into the Bhotekoshi River. The sudden rise in water caused widespread destruction at Timure in the Rasuwa district bordering Tibet and the nearby Siafrubesi area, with vehicles, goods and other property washed away. According to the Nepal Tourism Board, the missing include 291 foreign nationals and 93 Nepali citizens. Of the foreign nationals, 105 are Indians, while others are from the United Kingdom, Australia, the United States, Malaysia, South Africa, and the Netherlands. Search and rescue operations are underway amid concerns over the safety of tourists and residents in the affected areas. Nepali Prime Minister Balendra Shah has reviewed the situation with officials and federal parliamentarians from the affected districts, including Rasuwa, Nuwakot, Tading, Gorkha, and Chitwan. The Indian Embassy in Kathmandu has said it remained engaged with the relevant authorities of the Government of Nepal for early rescue and relief for Indian nationals affected by the flash floods. The embassy said people requiring assistance can contact the embassy on helpline +977 985 131 6807 and +977 970 910 7500. According to the official sources, India is preparing to send relief material as soon as possible to Nepal. Prime Minister Narendra Modi today spoke to his Nepalese counterpart Balendra Shah and conveyed condolences at the loss of lives in Nepal. In a social media post, Mr. Modi said the people of India stand in solidarity with their sisters and brothers in Nepal at this difficult time. He said India is ready to provide all possible humanitarian assistance to Nepal. Vice President C.P. Radhakrishnan also expressed grief over the loss of lives and devastation caused in the neighboring country. Bihar has stepped up preparedness following flash floods in the Himalayan nation and the possibility of a sudden rise in the water level of the Gandak River. 6 districts, West Champaran, East Champaran, Gopalganj, Saran, Muzaffarpur and Vaishali, have been placed on high alert along the Gandak. Chief Minister Samrat Chaudhary said a high-level team has been constituted to closely monitor the situation and coordinate relief and preparedness measures.
2: A high-level team has been constituted to look into the matter. The Chief Secretary and the DGP are monitoring the situation. If required, I will personally visit Valmiki Nagar.
1: Union Home Minister Amit Shah today spoke to Chief Minister Samrat Chaudhary over the phone in view of the flood situation in the neighbouring country. He added that the National Disaster Response Force is being mobilised to deal with the situation. The IMD has forecast heavy rainfall will prevail over Bihar, Chhattisgarh, Eastern Uttar Pradesh, Jharkhand, Madhya Pradesh, Odisha, Sub-Himalayan, West Bengal, Sikkim and the northeastern states during the next 2 days. The Delhi government today handed over approval letters to 4,000 eligible women beneficiaries under the Delhi Lakshmi Yojana. Out of this, 2,500 letters were given at a formal ceremony. Under the scheme, eligible women will receive financial assistance of 2,500 rupees every month. Keralites across the globe are celebrating Thiruvonam, with the festivities beginning with Onapokalam, the traditional floral carpet made to welcome the legendary king Mahabali. Ide Miladun Nabi, the birthday of Prophet Hazrat Muhammad, is also being celebrated today. The President, Vice President and Prime Minister have greeted people on the occasion of Onam and Ide Milad. In Jammu and Kashmir, the Chhadi Mubarak Yatra was held in Poonch today, marking the formal culmination of the Sri Budha Amarnath Ji Yatra 2026. In men's cricket, hosts Sri Lanka reached 229 for 6 in their second innings at stumps on day 4 after receiving follow

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1: 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capital markets. Addressing prominent members of the Indian business community in Toronto, Ms. Sitaraman said, India's transformation is structural, driven by rapid urbanization, a growing middle class, and world-class digital infrastructure. She noted that these developments are creating new opportunities across virtually every sector of the economy. The finance minister also highlighted the role of India's digital ecosystem in transforming access to financial and commercial services. She underlined significant opportunities for collaboration with Canadian banks, fintech companies and regulators, not only in payments but also in shaping the next generation of digital financial infrastructure. Prakashji, how would you look at this this comment that has come out, the statement that the finance minister has made, that India is, of course, we all know that it is the fastest growing, one of the fastest growing major economies in the world, but also that the offers that we have, that what we offer to the world in terms of sustained growth, a young population, expanding consumption, how much of, and a rapidly, growing middle class, along with digital, world-class digital infrastructure, how attractive is that? Does it make it for, does it make us for the remaining world, for the other economies to come and invest and come and do business with us?
0: Well, I would find something very interesting in this visit of Finance Minister Nirmala Sitharaman to Canada. When is this visit taking place? At a time when the tariff to tariff, dollar for dollar, trade kind of a war is full scale on. Between the US and Canada. And we also have been engaged with the US to try and striking a deal.
1: Yes.
0: So far, it hasn't really happened. So, from strategic point of view, I would rather take this visit of strategic importance.
1: Right.
0: And mind you, this visit is taking place coincidentally or along with Mr. Piyush Goyal's visit to Japan.
1: Yes.
0: And our very important strategic engagement with China and Russia.
1: Yes.
0: Imagine, see the kind of strategic movement that we are making because of the geopolitical and the geoeconomic unraveling. Right. Whatever is happening, we got to be cognizant of that.
1: Yes.
0: So, countries after countries, including Europe and China, are realizing that they need to look beyond the US.
1: Yes.
0: Because, after all, at the end of the day, trade should be a win-win two-way situation. It cannot be one party dominating the other. Even if you are dealing with a small neighboring country, you got to respect a win-win kind of a situation. And if it's not happening in a particular way, then the countries need to look beyond one dominant partner. That's what is you see around.
1: Right.
2: भारत और मोरक्को ने वर्ष 2030 तक आपसी व्यापार को दोगुना करने और निवेश तथा औद्योगिक सहयोग को विस्तार देने का लक्ष्य निर्धारित किया है। विदेश मंत्रालय ने कहा कि ये दोनों देशों की साझेदारी को पहले से 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
1: Let's move on to the US markets. Wall Street ended higher yesterday, supported by a rally in chip stocks and easing bond yields. The Nasdaq Composite rose 0.7%, while the S&P 500 and the Dow Jones Industrial Average gained 0.3% each. Meanwhile, markets await tonight's personal consumption expenditures report, which is expected to provide further clarity on inflationary trends.

0: collapsing after a massive flash flood swept through northern part of the Himalayan nation today. The flood surged through the Bhote Koshi River this morning, coming from the direction of the Tibet. Preliminary information suggests that the flash flood was caused by an earthquake triggering an avalanche with melted snow pouring into the Bhote Koshi River. The sudden rise in water caused widespread destruction at Timure in the Rasuwa district bordering Tibet and the nearby Siafrubesi area, with vehicles, goods and other property washed away. According to the Nepal Tourism Board, the missing include 291 foreign nationals and 93 Nepali citizens. Of the foreign nationals, 105 are Indians, while others are from the United Kingdom, Australia, the United States, Malaysia, South Africa, and the Netherlands. Search and rescue operations are underway amid concerns over the safety of tourists and residents in the affected areas. Nepali Prime Minister Balendra Shah has reviewed the situation with officials and federal parliamentarians from affected districts, including Rasuwa, Nuwakot, Dading, Gurkha, and Chitwan. The Indian Embassy in Kathmandu has said it remained engaged with the relevant authorities of Government of Nepal for early rescue and relief for Indian nationals affected by the flash floods. The embassy said people requiring assistance can contact the embassy on helpline numbers +977 985 131 6807 and +977 970 910 7500. According to the official sources, India is preparing to send relief material as soon as possible to Nepal. Prime Minister Narendra Modi today spoke to his Nepalese counterpart Balendra Shah and conveyed condolences on the loss of lives in Nepal. In a social media post, Mr. Modi said, "The people of India stand in solidarity with their sisters and brothers in Nepal at this difficult time." He said India is ready to provide all possible humanitarian assistance to Nepal. The Prime Minister said, "Our teams are coordinating closely on rescue and relief efforts." Vice President C.P. Radhakrishnan also expressed grief over the loss of lives and devastation caused in the neighbouring country. Mr. Radhakrishnan said, "Thoughts of the people of India are with the people of Nepal during this difficult hour." Bihar has stepped up preparedness following flash floods in the Himalayan nation and the possibility of a sudden rise in the water level of the Gandak River. Six districts, West Champaran, East Champaran, Gopalganj, Saran, Muzaffarpur and Vaishali, have been placed on high alert along the Gandak. Chief Minister Samrat Chaudhary said a high-level team has been constituted to closely monitor the situation and coordinate relief and preparedness measures.
1: A high-level team has been constituted to look into the matter. The Chief Secretary and the DGP are monitoring the situation. If required, I will personally visit Valmiki Nagar.
0: Union Home Minister Amit Shah today spoke to Chief Minister Samrat Chaudhary over the phone in view of the flood situation in the neighbouring country. Mr. Shah assured the state government of providing all possible assistance to deal with the emerging situation. He added that the National Disaster Response Force is being mobilised to deal with the situation. The IMD has forecast heavy rainfall with prevail over Bihar, Chhattisgarh, Eastern Uttar Pradesh, Jharkhand, Madhya Pradesh, Odisha, Sub-Himalayan West Bengal, Sikkim and northeastern states during the next 2 days. Keralites across the globe are celebrating Thiruvannam, with the festivities beginning with Onnapukkalam, the traditional floral carpet made to welcome the legendary king Mahabali. Eid Milad-un-Nabi, the birthday of Prophet Hazrat Muhammad, is also being celebrated today in various parts of the country. President, Vice President and Prime Minister have greeted people on the occasion of Onam and Eid Milad. In men's cricket, hosts Sri Lanka reached 229 for 6 in their second innings at stumps on day 4 after receiving follow-on from India in the second and final test in Colombo. Sri Lanka now lead by 16 runs. And that is the end of this news bulletin.

0: আকাশবাণী এফএম গোল্ড খাঁটি সোনা।
1: A very good evening, dear listeners. Let me take you to a time when losing your phone didn't mean losing your entire personality. A time when there was no smartphones, a time when there were no stories, no WhatsApp groups with 237 unread messages, and definitely no Google Maps telling you that you're taking the wrong route. Welcome to Western Waves on 100.1 MHz FM Gold. This is Arjun Sukanya with you, and tonight we are traveling back to the wonderfully chaotic world of before smartphones. Remember when you actually had to remember someone's phone number? And if you didn't know where you were going, you asked a person. Imagine that. People carried paper maps, wrote phone numbers in diaries, waited for phone calls, and somehow survived without knowing what everyone else was doing every 5 minutes. There was no scene to worry about, no typing indicator, no checking someone's last scene. If someone didn't answer your call, you simply thought, okay, they are probably busy. Peaceful, isn't it? So friends, tonight on Western Waves, let's take a nostalgic little trip back to the days when technology existed, but it hadn't completely moved into our pockets.

You know, friends, before the smartphones, making a phone call had a little more drama. Some of us remember landlines. You picked up the receiver, dialed the number, and then waited. And if the person you wanted wasn't home, someone else answered. Which meant you had to say, "Hello, may I speak to..." And then came the terrifying possibility of having to talk to their parents first. There were also missed calls with actual meaning. One missed call meant, "Call me." Two meant, "It's important." Three meant, "Why aren't you calling me back?" And texting had limits because SMS wasn't exactly unlimited. So you chose your words carefully. No essays, no 15-minute voice notes. Just reached, "Call me, good night." And somehow, people communicated.

0: You know, friends, here's something today's generation, especially this Gen Z or Gen Alpha, may find difficult to understand. We used to be bored and we survived. There was no endless scrolling when you were waiting for someone. You stared out of the window, you doodled, you read magazines, you played cards, you went downstairs and asked, "Are you coming out?" And somehow, within 10 minutes, there would be about 6 people playing something. No group chat required, even watching television was different. If you missed an episode, well, you missed it. There was no "I'll watch it later." And there definitely wasn't a platform recommending another 14 shows after you finished one. Maybe that's what we miss sometimes. Not the technology itself, but the little spaces of nothing that technology has quietly filled.
1: Two ships in the night.

Friends, do you remember when taking a photograph wasn't something you did every 5 minutes? You had a camera, you had limited film, and every photograph mattered. You didn't take 12 versions of the same selfie to decide which one looked best. You simply clicked. Then you waited and waited, and eventually you got the photographs printed. Some were blurry, someone had their eyes closed, someone walked into the frame, and you kept them anyway. Because photographs weren't about perfection, they were about memories. Today we probably have thousands of pictures sitting inside our phones, but how many do we actually look at? Maybe that's the irony. We photograph more, but sometimes remember less.

0: And friends, here's where we leave a little trip down the memory lane on Western Waves. I'm Arjun Sukanya, and tonight we remember the time when life was slower, communication was simpler, and boredom wasn't considered an emergency. But let's be fair, smartphones have given us incredible things too. We can call someone across the world, capture a beautiful moment instantly, find our way home, learn almost anything, and stay connected in ways previous generations couldn't imagine. Maybe the answer isn't going back. Maybe it's simply remembering that we don't have to be connected every second. Sometimes, put the phone down. Look out the window. Call someone instead of texting. Have a conversation without checking notifications. And let yourself be a little bored. Because before smartphones taught us how to stay connected to everyone, we were sometimes much better at being present with the people right in front of us. Thank you for spending your evening with me, Sukanya, right here on 100.1 MHz FM Gold. This has been Western Waves. Until next time, friends, keep the music playing, keep the memories alive, and maybe give your phone a little break. Good night.
1: Didn't get any notes wrong. That's the story.

0: from several countries, including United Kingdom, Australia, the United States, Malaysia, South Africa and the Netherlands. Nepali Prime Minister Balendra Shah has reviewed the situation with officials and federal parliamentarians from affected districts, including Rasuwa, Nuwakot, Dharjeeling, Gorkha and Chitwan. The Indian Embassy in Kathmandu has said it remained engaged with the relevant authorities of Government of Nepal for early rescue and relief for Indian nationals affected by the flash floods. The embassy said people requiring assistance can contact the embassy on helpline numbers +977 985 131 6807 and +977 970 910 7500. According to the official sources, India is preparing to send relief material as soon as possible to Nepal. Prime Minister Narendra Modi today spoke to his Nepalese counterpart Balendra Shah and conveyed condolences on the loss of lives in Nepal. In a social media post, Mr. Modi said the people of India stand in solidarity with their sisters and brothers in Nepal at this difficult time. He said India is ready to provide all possible humanitarian assistance to Nepal. India and China have reaffirmed their commitment to maintain peace and tranquility in the border areas and create an atmosphere for healthy and steady development of bilateral relations. The 25th round of talks between the Special Representatives SR of India and China on the boundary question was held in Beijing yesterday. Special Representative of China, member of the Political Bureau of the CPC Central Committee and Director of the Office of the Central Commission for Foreign Affairs, Wang Yi, and Special Representative of India National Security Advisor Ajit Doval had a candid and in-depth exchange of views on the India-China boundary question and reached 8 points of outcomes and consensus. Bihar has stepped up preparedness following flash floods in the Himalayan nation and the possibility of a sudden rise in the water level of the Gandak River. Six districts, West Champaran, East Champaran, Gopalganj, Saran, Muzaffarpur and Vaishali, have been placed on high alert along the Gandak. Chief Minister Samrat Chaudhary said a high-level team has been constituted to closely monitor the situation and coordinate relief and preparedness measures.
1: A high-level team has been constituted to look into the matter. The Chief Secretary and the DGP are monitoring the situation. If required, I will personally visit Valmiki Nagar.
0: Union Home Minister Amit Shah today spoke to Chief Minister Samrat Chaudhary over the phone in view of the flood situation in neighbouring country. Keralites across the globe are celebrating Thiruvonam with the festivities beginning with Onapokalam, the traditional floral carpet made to welcome the legendary King Mahabali. Eid Miladun Nabi, the birthday of Prophet Hazrat Muhammad, is also being celebrated today in various parts of the country. The President, Vice President and Prime Minister have greeted people on the occasion of Onam and Eid Milad. Union Minister of Railways Ashwini Vaishnav has said that Indian Railways is moving towards four-laning the entire high-density railway routes. In men's cricket, hosts Sri Lanka reached 229 for 6 in their second innings at stumps on day 4 after receiving follow-on from India in the second and final test in Colombo. Sri Lanka now lead by 16 runs. And that is the end of this news bulletin.

0: We have a desk report.
1: The sudden rise in water levels caused widespread destruction in Timore in Raswa district of Nepal near the Tibet border and the nearby Siafrubesi area, washing away vehicles, goods and other property. Preliminary reports suggest that the flash floods may have been triggered by an earthquake that caused an avalanche, sending large quantities of melted snow into the Bhotekoshi River. Rescue and relief operations have been intensified, with the Nepal Army deploying helicopters and disaster response teams to support search operations. The Nepal Tourism Board has advised people in the affected areas to remain calm, follow official safety instructions and stay updated through verified channels. Swati Rakheja for Akashvani News, Delhi.
0: Security officials said at least 93 people have been rescued from different parts of the affected areas. According to the Nepal Tourism Board, NTB, those reported missing include foreign nationals and Nepali citizens. Among the foreign nationals, 105 are Indians, while 37 are NRIs, most of whom were travelling to Tibet for the Kailash Mansarovar Yatra. Other foreign nationals are from the United Kingdom, Australia, the United States, Malaysia, South Africa and the Netherlands. Nepal Prime Minister Valendra Shah reviewed the situation and rescue and relief efforts with officials and federal parliamentarians from affected districts including Rasuwa, Nuwakot, Thading, Gorkha and Chitwan. Meanwhile, India has expressed solidarity with the people of the Himalayan nation and assured all possible humanitarian assistance to the neighbouring country following the devastating flash floods. In a social media post, President Draupadi Murmu conveyed sympathies to her Nepalese counterpart Ramchandra Podel and the people of Nepal. Vice President C.P. Radhakrishnan also expressed grief at the loss of lives in the neighbouring country. Prime Minister Narendra Modi spoke to his Nepalese counterpart Balendra Shah and conveyed his condolences in a social media post. Mr. Modi said India is ready to provide all possible humanitarian assistance to Nepal. The Prime Minister said our teams are coordinating closely on rescue and relief efforts. The Indian Embassy in Kathmandu said it has remained engaged with the relevant authorities of the government of Nepal for early rescue and relief for Indian nationals affected by the flash floods. The embassy has issued emergency numbers for assistance and information regarding Indian nationals affected by the flash floods in Nepal today. The embassy said the people requiring assistance can contact the embassy on helpline +977 985 131 6807, +977 970 910 7500, and +977 981 032 6117. These emergency numbers can also be contacted through WhatsApp. India has dispatched 10 tons of humanitarian assistance, disaster relief and essential medicines to support the people of Nepal. In a social media post, External Affairs Minister Dr. S. Jaishankar said India stands with Nepal and its people in the face of this challenge. Bihar has stepped up preparedness following flash floods in the Himalayan nation and the possibility of a sudden rise in the water level of the Gandak River. Our correspondent has the details.
2: Heightened vigilance is being maintained in six districts of Bihar: West Champaran, East Champaran, Gopalganj, Saran, Muzaffarpur and Vaishali. Meanwhile, Chief Minister Samrat Chaudhary said that a high-level team has been constituted to closely monitor the situation.
3: A high-level team
4: has been constituted to look into the matter. The Chief Secretary and the DGP are monitoring the situation. If required, I will personally visit Valmiki Nagar.
2: Deputy Chief Minister and Water Resources Minister of the state, Vijay Kumar Chaudhary, said that the present water level of the Gandak River is relatively low, which is a positive factor. However, considering the possible water flow, authorities are prepared for the possibility of releasing up to 250,000 cusecs of water from Valmiki Nagar barrage to keep the situation under control. Savita Parikh, Akashvani News, Patna.
0: Union Home Minister Amit Shah spoke to Chief Minister Samrat Chaudhary over the phone in view of the flood situation in the neighbouring country. Mr. Shah assured the state government of providing all possible assistance to deal with the emerging situation. In Uttar Pradesh as well, vigilance has been intensified in the districts of Maharajganj and Kushinagar near the Nepal border. The flooding could lead to a rise in water levels in the Gandak and Narayani rivers in the two districts. Chief Minister Yogi Adityanath has directed the local administration to take all necessary precautionary measures and maintain strict

0: vigil. The National Disaster Response Force, NDRF, has deployed 9 teams in Bihar and 11 teams in Uttar Pradesh to deal with the emerging situation following the flash floods in Nepal. NDRF Commandant Gyaneshwar Singh stated this while talking to media in New Delhi.
1: Home Ministry is monitoring the situation and the state government has also assessed the situation. Accordingly, we have deployed 2 of our teams in the Gandak River Basin. In Uttar Pradesh, we have deployed our teams in the area likely to be affected, particularly in the Kushinagar region. At present, 9 teams are deployed in Bihar and approximately 11 teams are deployed in Uttar Pradesh.
0: The India Meteorological Department, IMD, has forecast heavy rainfall over Bihar, Chhattisgarh, Jharkhand, Kerala, Mahe, Sub-Himalayan, West Bengal and northeastern parts of India during the next 2 days. Talking to media, IMD senior scientist Dr. Naresh Yadav said, due to formation of low pressure area, heavy rainfall is also expected over South Uttar Pradesh and Northwest Madhya Pradesh tomorrow. This is Akashvani giving you the news. For quick news updates round the clock, follow us on our X handle at AIR News Alerts. And for details of stories and more, log on to our website www.newsonair.gov.in and download News on AIR app. Welcome back, here with us on the news at 9. India and China have reaffirmed their commitment to maintain peace and tranquility in the border areas and create an atmosphere for healthy and steady development of bilateral relations. The 25th round of talks between the special representatives of India and China on the boundary question was held in Beijing yesterday. China's Foreign Minister Wang Yi and National Security Advisor Ajit Doval had a candid and in-depth exchange of views on the India-China boundary question and reached 8 points of outcomes and consensus. The two sides underlined their commitment to advancing negotiations on a framework for the settlement of the boundary question. It will be in accordance with the agreement on political parameters and guiding principles for settlement of the India-China boundary question signed in 2005 and the consensus reached in subsequent special representatives' talks in pursuit of a fair, reasonable and mutually acceptable solution. Union Minister of Railways Ashwini Vaishnav has said that Indian Railways is moving towards four-laning the entire high-density railway routes. In a social media post, Mr. Vaishnav said there are 7 high-density routes spread over nearly 11,000 kilometers, which carry a major share of the country's rail traffic. The 7 high-density routes are Delhi-Howrah, Howrah-Chennai, Chennai-Mumbai, Mumbai-Delhi, Delhi-Chennai, Mumbai-Howrah and Delhi-Guwahati. The minister said the expansion of these routes is significant as it will help create more capacity across the network and support the future growth of passenger and freight traffic. The Indian Medical Association, IMA, has urged people to remain vigilant amid a seasonal rise in influenza A, H1N1 cases, saying that the majority of infections are mild and self-limiting and there is no cause for panic. The IMA has advised people not to take antibiotics over the counter for flu symptoms, stressing that H1N1 is a viral infection and antibiotics do not kill viruses. The Delhi government today handed over approval letters to 4,000 eligible women beneficiaries under the Delhi Lakshmi Yojana. Out of this, 2,500 letters were given at a formal ceremony. Under the scheme, eligible women will receive financial assistance of 2,500 rupees every month. Speaking on the occasion, Delhi Lieutenant Governor Taranjit Singh Sandhu said, "This initiative is a significant step towards women's welfare, empowerment and dignity." Keralites worldwide today celebrated Onam with joy and enthusiasm as devotees thronged prominent temples on Thiruvonam. The festivities began with traditional floral carpets known as Onapukalam to welcome the legendary King Mahabali and special pujas at temples. The afternoon was marked by Onasadhya, the traditional feast and a variety of traditional games. More from our Thiruvananthapuram correspondent.
2: Various cultural programs and competitions were held in cities and villages across Kerala in the afternoon as part of the Thiruvonam celebrations. Cultural programs organized as part of the official Onam Tourism Week celebrations are continuing at various venues. Besides

0: state and district headquarters. Programs are also being held at various tourist destinations. With memories and festive spirit to last through the coming year, Kerala's biggest harvest festival is now drawing to a close. Smithy M. Palluruthi, Akashvani News, Thiruvananthapuram.
1: Eid al-Adha-n-Nabi, the birthday of Prophet Hazrat Muhammad, was celebrated today with religious fervor in various parts of the country. Milad processions were taken out to mark the occasion. In Kashmir, Eid al-Adha-n-Nabi was celebrated across the valley today with joy and enthusiasm. We have a report.
2: Thousands of devotees gathered at mosques and shrines across the valley and offered special prayers on the occasion. The largest gathering was held at the Hazratbal Shrine in Srinagar, where the holy relic of Prophet Muhammad was displayed, drawing thousands of devotees who offered prayers and sought blessings. Similar gatherings were held at major shrines and mosques in different parts of Kashmir. Devotees prayed for peace, harmony and prosperity in Jammu and Kashmir and for the well-being of people across the world. Meanwhile, Lieutenant Governor Manoj Sinha and Chief Minister Umar Abdullah greeted people on the occasion. Ishfaq Shah, Akashvani News, Srinagar.
1: The President, Vice President and Prime Minister have greeted people on the occasion of Onam and Eid-e-Milad. The Indian Institute of Creative Technologies, IICT, and Netflix have announced scholarships for 100 students to support next generation of Indian storytellers. Under this scholarship scheme, students will be provided up to 80% financial support across 6 professional programs, comprising 2 1-year diploma programs and 4 6-month certificate programs. The announcement has come after Prime Minister Narendra Modi held a meeting with co-CEO of Netflix, Ted Sarandos, earlier this month. In men's cricket, hosts Sri Lanka reached 229 for 6 in their second innings at stumps on day 4 after receiving follow-on from India in the second and final test in Colombo. Sri Lanka now lead by 16 runs. Earlier in the day, the visitors enforced the follow-on after bowling Sri Lanka out for 290 in their first innings. India had declared their first innings at 503, powered by centuries from Dhruv Jorel and Devdutt Padikkal. The visitors are currently leading the two-match series 1-0. And now, before we end the bulletin, the headlines once again. Massive flash flood hits Nepal-Tibet border, claiming 46 lives and leaving nearly 500 people missing, including over 100 Indians. India assures all possible assistance as rescue and relief operations intensify in the Himalayan nation. Bihar and Uttar Pradesh step up preparedness amid possible rise in water levels of rivers after flash floods in the neighboring country. India and China reaffirm commitment to peace and tranquility in border areas, agree on 8-point consensus at 25th round of boundary talks in Beijing. And in men's cricket, India tighten grip on Colombo test as host Sri Lanka struggle at 229 for 6 in their second innings at stumps on day 4 after follow-on. That is all in the news at 9. Good night.
3: Spotlight. This is Akashvani. In the program Spotlight, now we bring you a discussion on Pragati, Transforming Governance and Infrastructure Execution. The participants are Praful Ketkar, Political Analyst, and Anubha Rohatgi, Anchor.
4: Prime Minister Narendra Modi yesterday chaired the 53rd Pragati meeting and reviewed, among other things, 6 major infrastructure projects worth an investment of more than 30,000 crore rupees collectively. Spanning 9 states, the projects are in the railway, road and power sectors. To understand the significance of this meeting, its relevance for the country's development and its citizens, and other related issues, political analyst Praful Ketkar now joins me in Akashvani's Spotlight program. Mr. Ketkar, welcome to the program.
5: Thank you.
4: Mr. Ketkar, before we talk about the issues discussed in the latest meeting of Pragati, can you tell us what exactly is the Pragati platform and what is its significance?
5: In 2015, Prime Minister Modi, when gave a call for less government and more governance, he launched a multi-purpose, multimodal platform with the abbreviation Pragati, which means proactive governance and timely implementation. So it can be translated in English as progress. So it is basically a platform for interaction and integration of various governance projects and

0: its timely monthly review. So to address common man's grievances, what kind of expectations are there, how the projects are going, whether certain difficulties are there in execution process. It's simultaneous monitoring at various levels, then reviewing, you know, multiple programs simultaneously. And at the same time, whether union government projects and the state government projects and various ministries within the union government, whether they are on the same page when it comes to a particular project, because there will be multiple authorities involved in any project execution of any state. So to bring in this one, integration, and two, interaction, this program and this platform was launched, and now it has completed almost more than 11 years now, and we can see, you know, the difference it has made when it comes to the implementation of project and governance delivery system in India.
1: During the review yesterday, Prime Minister Modi also stressed that infrastructure projects should be viewed and monitored as an integrated whole rather than as isolated or individual packages. Why is this approach important?
0: As I said, any project, multiple ministries are involved, state governments are involved. In many cases, you require land. The land is a state subject. You have to acquire land where either state government authorities or individuals are involved. So you require a lot of integration in while planning the project. And if you don't take them into account at the planning stage, then your execution stage leads to multiple delays. So this integration is critical at the planning level, various ministries, states, and implementing agencies. All these three important constituents in any project making and execution, if they are not on the same page while considering the project, then the desired objectives cannot be achieved in a timely fashion. And that is the reason this integration is very, very critical while planning the project itself. It reduces the time period, it reduces the cost also.
1: Right. And that's the reason the Prime Minister said that speed and quality must go hand in hand. What do you make of that?
0: This has been a dilemma in various governments when they think about delivery when it comes to various government projects, whether related to transport, energy, or public infrastructure, or even for that matter, social housing. But what we see in last few years, that we are completing many mega projects in a timely fashion. In fact, there are many projects which were lingering on for decades. We have completed in the last decade or so. So quality and quantity in terms of speed, in terms of the targets we achieve. Like, for example, when it comes to national highways, 146,000 kilometers of national highways have been constructed across the country to improve interstate logistics and travel time. Now, many a times, you know, when we achieve these kind of numbers, or for example, railways, railway track expansion has increased to 34,000 kilometers. In fact, 34,000 kilometers of new tracks were laid, and that also with full electrification of broad gauge routes. So that kind of delivery generally leads to compromise on quality front. Prime Minister precisely was insisting on this particular dimension, because if you achieve your targets in time, but they are not qualitative enough, then there will be a recurring cost to it.
1: Yes.
0: And the final objective of the project cannot be achieved. That is delivering that infrastructure to the people, common people, so that there is ease of living. Their basic needs are fulfilled. If that is not happening, and every rainy season or every change of season, the roads are need to be repaired or reconstructed, then your original objective is not achieved. And that is why we need to balance between the quality aspect and the speed aspect in project delivery.
1: Now, adopting an integrated approach to infra projects requires coordination between various ministries, departments, and the center and state governments. How challenging can this coordination be, and what role does a platform like Pragati play in, you know, smoothening this and making it a smooth transition, a smooth coordination between the various agencies?
0: Any government project, and especially the big infrastructure project, they have multiple feasibility aspects. For example, of course, there is one financial aspect, there is environmental aspect, availability of land, then what kind of agencies that are

0: involved in executing that project, then what kind of technological know-how they have. So now all these subjects come under various ministries and various governments. Land many a times is the state subject, so the land revenue department of the state will let us know about particular project, what kind of land is available. If there are private parties, then private party, you have to procure the land. Then you require environmental clearance for that. You require technological support. You require a tendering process, so finance ministry is involved. You require a technological support, so many a times IT ministry is involved. So how to integrate and bring everybody on the same page when it comes to planning and execution of one project? That is the most challenging task, because many a times various ministries have their own precedents and they are not very keen to change those rules as per the need of the time. Like, for example, I remember one project related to the aviation industry. One big project was supposed to come near the airport, and because of the rules of the aviation sector, that project was not getting the sanction, the National Highway Authority of India. Then they combinedly rolled on the project, and finally it got the clearance. So the delays many a times happen because of this kind of mindset. Then there are political obstacles when you have different kind of states ruled by different political parties in two states, or a state and the center. Then you have difference of opinion while making one project. That also can be bridged through platform like Pragati, because then you bring in various stakeholders on one platform with the help of technology. You address their concerns and find a way out, so that they also get the credit when it comes to project conception and the implementation. So most of the times this political aspect also lead to the delay. Right. Then acquisition is one very important aspect. There are multiple agencies are involved, multiple ministries are involved. And in this, I think Pragati like platform can help us in find common modalities to address these roadblocks while implementing mega projects, especially related to infrastructure.
1: Prime Minister Modi has also called for exploring common utility corridors for infrastructure services while planning especially major transport and infrastructure projects. What role can such utility corridors play in reducing costs and disruptions in the implementation?
0: Common utility corridors for infrastructure services can be very effective tool if we have integrated approach we talked about. Because many a times, most of the produce, the increase in cost happens because of the transportation. And you require multiple modes of transportation. Like, for example, if you are importing something or you are exporting something, then you require ships. So you require ports. Connected to ports, you require either railway or road connectivity. And then it reaches up to the actual market or the processing industry. Now, in this entire thing, if you have, for example, near the port, a corridor which can be used by the shipping ministry, by the road transport ministry, and by the railway ministry, then such multiple or common utility corridor, one, can reduce the pressure on the land and the land acquisition process. Two, it can also help in effective and optimum utilization of that corridor. And thirdly, it can reduce the actual transportation cost also for many products. As we have seen in the case of railway freight corridor, there we tried to see that there are multiple parallel links to the national highways, so that the railway corridor and the national highways can go hand in hand when it comes to the transportation. These common approach and common utility corridors, I think, can be, and in private players, very often use this kind, create this kind of facilities so that the cost can be shared and optimum utilization is ensured. I think in public sector also, if we have this approach at multiple levels, then common utility corridors can be very effective when it comes to the major transport and infrastructure projects.
1: The meeting also focused on AgriStack under the Digital Agriculture Mission and using artificial intelligence to extract greater value from agricultural data. What can this mean in practical terms for farmers?
0: AgriStack is a revolutionary idea when it comes to creating farmers' registry. It is a platform that was created and to actually create a kind of database.

0: of farmers, a federal database, you can say, or federal registry for all the farmers in the country. That data will ultimately lead to the, you know, utilization in planning for our food security, our procurement process when it comes to the food grains. So it is basically bringing together high quality data and to make this data easily available to all the stakeholders so that they can plan and execute. So under Ministry of MITI, this India 2.0 AgriStack is being built to support the agriculture and Ministry of Agriculture and Farmers Welfare. So there was an integration of one ministry with another in this. It also allowed a federal or cooperative federalism approach. So we know which state is producing and focusing on which kind of food grain. And then we can plan accordingly what kind of food grains we are going to procure. And the farmers also are assured about what kind of rates and what kind of guarantee they are getting when it comes while they are producing certain food grains. So I think it is a multi-stakeholders. Here, I just want to flag one point.
1: Right.
0: Some states have taken a lead in this, that many farmers are skeptical about registering themselves on this, you know, database, simply because they find another stage is added in their procurement process, which is not the case. This is a one-time process, but perhaps they need some kind of orientation and training,
1: right,
0: and many cooperative societies can be involved in this training process.
1: Would you also say that the outcomes of these meetings can also help in anticipating issues and problems of the of future, you know, that one may come across in infrastructures in future?
0: Oh, certainly. The kind of role it has played, this platform, in training, in awareness, in education, in sensitization. In fact, many a times, you know, public grievance system also has been created through Pragati. So many people register their grievances also through this, related to particular project or generic suggestions. So for example, senior citizens related many grievances were registered. So senior citizens related policies came into existence. So many youth related issues came up. Or as I flagged, agriculture related issues and agricultural data related issues. So Pragati is a more integrated approach when it comes to not just a project conception and execution, but also taking up policy initiatives as per the people's expectations and grievances. So in that sense, Pragati has become a very, very important platform to have a more integrated policy mechanism and make the governance more people friendly.
1: Mr. Praful Ketkar, thank you so much for joining us in Akashwani's Spotlight program and sharing your views.
0: Thank you. Thank you very much.
2: You were listening to a discussion on Pragati, Transforming Governance and Infrastructure Execution. The participants were Praful Ketkar, political analyst, and Anubha Rohatgi, anchor.
3: Spotlight.

Minister Samrat Chaudhary over the phone in view of the flood situation in neighbouring country. Mr. Shah assured the state government of providing all possible assistance to deal with the emerging situation. In Uttar Pradesh as well, vigilance has been intensified in the districts of Maharajganj and Kushinagar near the Nepal border. Chief Minister Yogi Adityanath has directed the local administration to take all necessary precautionary measures and maintain strict vigil. NDRF Commandant Gyaneshwar Singh said the National Disaster Response Force NDRF has deployed 9 teams in Bihar and 11 teams in Uttar Pradesh to deal with the emerging situation following the flash floods in Nepal. Union Minister of Railways Ashwini Vaishnav has said that Indian Railways is moving towards four-laning the entire high-density railway routes. In a social media post, Mr. Vaishnav said there are 7 high-density routes spread over nearly 11,000 kilometres and carry a major share of the country's rail traffic. The 7 high-density routes are Delhi-Howrah, Howrah-Chennai, Chennai-Mumbai, Mumbai-Delhi, Delhi-Chennai-Mumbai-Howrah and Delhi-Guwahati. The Indian Medical Association IMA has urged people to remain vigilant amid a seasonal rise in influenza AH1N1 cases, saying that the majority of infections are mild and self-limiting and there is no cause for panic. The IMA has advised people not to take antibiotics over the counter for flu symptoms, stressing that H1N1 is a viral infection and antibiotics do not kill viruses. The Delhi government today handed over approval letters to 4,000 eligible women beneficiaries under the Delhi Lakshmi Yojana. Out of this, 2,500 letters were given at a formal ceremony. And that is the end of this news bulletin.

Following the flash floods in Nepal, Union Minister of Railways Ashwini Vaishnav has said that Indian Railways is moving towards four-laning the entire high-density railway routes. In a social media post, Mr. Vaishnav said there are seven high-density routes spread over nearly 11,000 kilometers and carry a major share of the country's rail traffic. The government has commenced calibrated and targeted release of onions from its buffer stock to ensure sufficient supply and controlled seasonal price increase in the coming months. Minister of Consumer Affairs, Food and Public Distribution said onion availability is comfortable, with production estimated at over 307 lakh metric tons for 2025-26. The Indian Medical Association, IMA, has urged people to remain vigilant amid a seasonal rise in influenza AH1N1 cases. In Hungary, India's Veer Chotrani and Vilavan Senthil Kumar have reached the semi-finals of the PSA Budapest Squash Open. Chotrani defeated Egypt's Mohamed El Sherbini 3-1 in the quarterfinals, while the Vilavan Senthil Kumar beat Malaysian Zian Yong 3-0. And that is the end of the news bulletin.

0: na na
1: into hate hate re punchaye gaaye mathar ta pod ko chaye
0: na na
1: palki dekhe
0: na
1: aste chute
0: na
1: lenka khoka
0: na
1: mathaye phute
0: na
1: palki dekhe।